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2: Health Secretary Robert F. Kennedy Jr. wants to go to war against Lyme disease.
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2: He says he can reduce Lyme by 25% in the next 10 years. 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
4: Still pretty warm out there, 81 degrees outside the studio in downtown St. Paul, increasing clouds tonight in the metro, and temperatures dropping to about 60. Looks like a chance of showers kind of off and on throughout the day tomorrow, maybe a thunderstorm or two tomorrow afternoon, and cooler as well, high temperatures in the low 70s. Sunshine returns on Friday, temps in the upper 70s.
8: Hello, I'm Nora Young.
9: And I'm Chris Howden. Coming up on As It Happens.
8: Encouraging calm after the storm, a violent act by an asylum seeker from Sudan sparked a horrifying burst of anti-immigrant violence last night in Belfast, egged on by far-right influencers. A city councillor there tells us he's urging rioters to rethink the terror they're inflicting on innocents, including children.
9: And limiting their screen time, Canada tables a bill designed to protect young people from online harms. One government minister tells us that is an urgent priority because he says kids are dying.
8: Those stories and more coming up on the Wednesday edition of As It Happens.

0: Luke Manwith took a turn.
1: We're going to take a short break now. When we return, Canada has a new advisory panel to set the country's cancer screening guidelines. The last one was disbanded over its decision not to lower the recommended age for routine breast cancer screening. I'll ask the head of breast imaging at the Ottawa Hospital if she's optimistic the new group...
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1: 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They also put in local gasoline prices, $4.95 a gallon. The calculator shows the EV costs about $2,500 a year more the first year. But with high gas prices and lower EV maintenance costs, that gap narrows.
2: It's only $1,000 more, cumulatively, over 5 years, to own the Equinox.
1: After that, the EV costs less.
3: This makes me feel a little bit happier financially wise, because I didn't really expect that the cost would be pretty much exactly the same, and then it gets cheaper down the line.
1: The Energy Department tool shows Higuera is cutting his carbon dioxide emissions by 80%, but he's heard EVs have more pollution associated with manufacturing. Jeremy Mihalik, director of the Carnegie Mellon University Vehicle Electrification Group, says that's true.
4: But you can earn that back pretty quickly by using electricity instead of gasoline, at least in most regions.
1: Mihalik says switching to EVs touches on transportation and electricity generation, which are the largest sources of greenhouse gas emissions. But even with all the complications, he's confident saying that
4: in general, electric vehicles are lower emitting. It does depend how you count those things, but by and large, if you switch to an electric vehicle, there are lower emissions associated with it even today. And they'll only get cleaner as the grid gets cleaner.
1: So to answer Higuera's question about when does it make sense to ditch a gas car for an EV, the environmental answer is now.
3: It does make me feel like, hey, even though I'm just one person, I'm able to do something about it, which is as simple as just switching my vehicle.
1: Financially, it's trickier and depends on your circumstances. But for Higuera, he's satisfied that ditching his gas car for an EV made sense. Jeff Brady, NPR News, Phoenix.
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6: Here's the regional weather forecast from NPR News. Showers are likely around the region today with highs in the upper 60s and mid-70s. For the metro area, cloudy skies, a chance for rain this morning, and then showers and some thunder this afternoon. Highs will be in the lower 70s. For tonight, we have a chance for rain this evening. It'll clear off after midnight with lows in the mid-50s. Sunshine tomorrow, a high of 78. More rain tomorrow night. Saturday, sunny skies, a high of 75 degrees. And that's the forecast.
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9: Hi, my name is Scott Pakatidis. I live in St. Paul, Minnesota, and I'm the board chair of Revolution Danceworks. Corpus Danceworks is producing Line of Scrimmage this weekend. They are a relatively young dance company in the Twin Cities, founded in 2022. Lily Conforti is their artistic director and choreographer. They create very innovative and frenetic dances that touch on a lot of things that everybody can relate to. Line of Scrimmage is a dance performance inspired by sports culture, looking at things like the culture of gender in sports, and there'll be things like mascots and a marching band and dancing referees, look behind the locker room, tackles and lots of balls flying in the air from dancers who do not know how to catch footballs. Line of Scrimmage will be performing at the Mixed Blood Theater in Minneapolis from June 11th through the 15th.

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1: Yeah, I hear that the demand for this IPO is strong. I mean, we'll get final pricing later this afternoon. 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Trading on the NASDAQ starts tomorrow under the ticker SPCX. And then further ahead, analysts think Anthropic and OpenAI could list sometime this fall.
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4: I'm Annie Baxter. I'm part of the team of editors here at NPR News. I work with reporters all over the state in cities like Rochester, Moorhead, and Duluth. 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Thank you.
3: Here's the regional weather forecast from NPR News. Showers are likely around the region today with highs in the upper 60s and mid-70s. For the metro area, cloudy skies, a chance for rain this morning, and then showers and some thunder this afternoon. Highs will be in the lower 70s. For tonight, we have a chance for rain this evening. It'll clear off after midnight with lows in the mid-50s. Sunshine tomorrow, a high of 78. More rain tomorrow night. Saturday, sunny skies, a high of 75 degrees. And that's the forecast.
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7: In the year since the assassination of Minnesota House Speaker Melissa Hortman, concerns about political violence have continued to grow. I'm Catherine Richard. At 9, what's driving it and how can we prevent it?
3: Good morning. I'm Kathy Werzer with NPR News. It's a Thursday morning edition. Parts of the region received some much-needed rain over the past day or two, but not everyone was hit by these early summer soakers. In far southwestern Minnesota, in Rock County, county seat Laverne, the storms missed Peter Bakken's farm altogether, and the lingering drought is starting to have an impact on his crops. Peter's on the line right now. Well, thanks for getting up early, Peter. Good morning.
8: Good morning, Kathy. Thanks for having me on.
3: Well, according to the Federal Ag Department, you're in an area of Minnesota, parts of Rock, Pipestone, and Lincoln counties that are in severe drought. How are your fields looking right now?
8: Surprisingly, things are looking well, and ironically, as we're speaking, we're not getting rain, but we're getting a shower. So there's optimism on the horizon, I guess. But no, the crops actually look pretty good so far, but we're right at a critical spot where we need to have timely rains because we've been in a situation of drought for quite some time, so we don't have any recharge in the ground. So my big concern at the moment is I'm a beef farmer, and we're trying to get cows to grass, or we have cows on grass, and the grass is not growing.
3: I also know you've got alfalfa fields, corn and soybeans, right? How's that alfalfa looking for the cows?
8: Correct. Fortunately, the alfalfa crop for this first cutting has been phenomenal. So we at least have some optimism that we've got some hay to feed those cows if we have to bring them home from pasture. But as I said, it's the long-term ramifications of drought that, you know, the second crop might be less or not at all or whatever. So that's the situation that we're in, is we're really in need of timely rain to keep us going because we have no reserve in the ground.
3: Right. It's pretty dry. It's kind of dusty underneath just the first few inches. It's pretty powdery.
8: Absolutely.
3: At least around in our area.
8: Yes. And the first few inches,

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2: And remember them by the things that brought smiles to people's faces, because that's how they lived their whole life, was bringing smiles to other people's faces.
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1: It's All Things Considered on member-supported NPR News. I'm Clay Masters. Thanks so much for sticking with us today on All Things Considered. And it's almost been a year since former Speaker of the House Melissa Hortman and her husband Mark were killed in their home. And today, Vance Belter pleaded guilty to stalking and firearms crimes in connection with their killings. We have a story that Matt Sepik, we just talked to him, and you can read more about it at our website, nprnews.org. Marketplace is coming up next.
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4: You're listening to NPR News, and here's a look at your forecast for the Twin Cities. Chance of showers this evening, a slight chance of thunderstorms too, but expect clear skies after midnight and temperatures dropping to the upper 50s. It's going to be sunny tomorrow, just a gorgeous day. High temperatures in the upper 70s with winds out of the west, 10 to 20 miles per hour. Rain showers likely tomorrow night, a chance of storms too, and then sunshine again Saturday with highs in the 70s.
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7: In Los Angeles, I'm Kai Rizdal. It is Thursday today. This one is the 11th of June. Good as it always is to have you along, everybody. So, here's what's happened in the oil markets the past couple of days. There was talk of a peace agreement in the war and oil prices went down. Then there was shooting and oil prices went down. Then there was the president saying he was going to bomb Iran hard and oil prices went down. And then the president said the bombing is off and here we are. Oil prices are down. Part of why is that the United States has been drawing down its commercial and strategic oil reserves. Crude inventories fell another 7.2 million barrels this week. That brings the drawdown, Reuters says, to almost 80 million barrels since the war started. There are, yes, still hundreds of millions of barrels left, but inventories can only get so low before the supply chain starts to break down. Traders might not care about the geopolitics, but they are sure going to care about the logistics. Marketplace's Kaylee Wells gets us going.
8: Out of all those barrels in our oil inventories, a lot of them just aren't accessible.
9: You think about a large storage tank, there's always going to be some oil at the bottom that can't be pumped out.
8: Aaron Brady with S&P Global Energy says there's also the oil that keeps pipes lubricated and storage caverns safely intact. So he estimates that roughly 290 million of the 426 million barrels of oil now in the U.S. inventory won't actually get used or sold. And at the current drawdown rate,
9: sometime in July is my best guess is when we get into that danger zone where we get close to those minimum operating levels.
8: And even if the war ended today, it takes a couple months to get the global supply chain back up and running normally.
10: The hardest part, I think, is that it does not feel like we're close to a situation where things start to move back toward normal.
8: Dan Pickering is founder and chief investment officer of Pickering Energy Partners. And he says as countries deplete their reserves, oil prices have been deceptively not bad.
10: Folks are like, well, what do I need to worry about? The issue is every single day that market's tightening. And when you get to the point where it's obvious that there's an issue, it's very hard to fix.
8: Now, the U.S. is in a very different position than it was the last time it was flirting with oil supply problems in the 1970s, says Hugh Daigle, professor of petroleum engineering at the University of Texas at Austin.
11: When you had things like big lines at gas stations, gasoline rationing, reduction of national speed limits to 55 miles an hour, I mean, those are pretty drastic measures.
8: Today, he says it's more of a slow-moving crisis, and the main threat to consumers is a drastic change in price.
11: As we keep drawing down the reserve, you're really limiting your ability to further control the prices that people are paying for refined products.
8: Which is why all three analysts say oil prices will rise this summer. Dan Pickering says it could go up anywhere from 20 to 50% higher. I'm Kaylee Wells for Marketplace.
7: Wall Street on this Thursday. Tell you what, equities traders sure did like the geopolitical news of the day. We will have the details when we do the numbers.